Charity Gale on the House of Praise tonight. My name's Chandler, and maybe you just need to take one of these tonight. A deep breath. And maybe you need to be reminded about what truly matters, which is Jesus. But guess what? You're in the right place. So take a deep breath and enjoy the encouragement, because maybe your weekend's been a little crazy, a little busy, and you just need that breather and that reminder that there's a God who loves you.

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1: How's that for timing?
2: But I will keep counting my blessings. No, and I can't count that high.
1: The House of Praise.

0: God.
1: They say breakfast is the most important meal of the day. Phil Wickham on the House of Praise tonight. I'm Chandler. And maybe that's true for you. I think that's different for everyone. You know, for me, if I wake up and eat in the morning, it just doesn't help me start my day off the best. My kids, though, they're the exact opposite. I look over at my son this morning. It's 7:05 in the morning, and he found potato chips. And he was eating those potato chips, and he was so happy. And I was thinking to myself, man, you probably shouldn't be eating potato chips at 7 in the morning. Your mom's not going to be very happy, but he looks so happy, so just let him eat the chips.

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1: If I'll follow him, if I'll continue to trust him, continue to surrender more and more, he can take that and he can do much more with it than I would have been able to.
0: A summer of praise.

0: It's the latest from Kane on the House of Praise. It's called Living Water. I'm Chandler. The environment of a concert is just amazing. I don't know if you've ever been to a worship night, but it is awesome getting with fellow believers and worshiping the one true God. 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

0: it's not just what we play. 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
1: God did it. God did it.
0: Faithful, powerful, good, and worthy. Worship lives here. The House of Praise.

0: need is to be honest.
1: Here's your reminder that God's timing isn't always your timing. Leanna Crawford on the House of Praise tonight. Yeah, the Bible reminds us that God's timing and our timing are not always the same. You know, looking back, we often realize he wasn't late. He was preparing something we couldn't see yet. And I think about that in my life so many times. And you probably think of some times too where, oh man, I was so impatient. And I am so glad that there's a God who has it all figured out. And we don't have to worry about all this stuff. We still try to, and we still try to get in that driver's seat. But you know what? The God of the universe, he sees it all. He sees the bigger picture, and he's working something, my friend. So even if it seems so hopeless, seems so impossible, just know the God of the universe, he's got you. He's got you.

0: 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And in this house, you'll never forget why.
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0: 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The House of Praise.

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lies. I have questioned if you could, and when it led me to the cross, only then I understood.

Hey there, I'm Chandler, and this is the House of Praise. Worship lives here. So do you feel stressed out? Do you feel like you're filled with anxiety constantly? Well, I've got a fix-all for both of those things. Let's talk about that in a little bit on the House of Praise.

Every song, a sanctuary. Every lyric, a lifeline. I'll take you as you were. Keep your heart lifted in the house of praise.

Turn It All Off. It's Lauren Daigle and Let It Be a Hallelujah on the House of Praise tonight. My name's Chandler, and do you feel like you're stressed out a lot? Do you feel like you have a lot of anxiety stirring up? Sometimes I feel that. And, you know, the best thing to do is turn off the news. Turn off the TV, disconnect for a little bit, and you're going to feel a difference. Because the news, social media, it's always constantly trying to pull us in and get us stressed out about the next thing, whatever the next big news story is. And it's good to be informed, but also it's way different when that controls our lives. It's way different when that controls how we feel about things because, you know, God's word tells us to have joy. It's one of the fruits of the Spirit, and joy is never reliant on our current circumstances. Joy is never reliant about what's going on around our world. So if you want to have less stress, if you want to have less worry, you got to unwind. You got to disconnect for a little bit. I know.

Prophets on the House of Priests tonight. Worship lives here. They've got a few acoustic shows coming up. A great night to bring the family out, or maybe a date night to get away. Check out the deets on the family calendar at thehousefm.com tonight.

your morning commute to your evening rest. We keep the focus on the one who never fails. Worship lives here, the House of Praise.

It's a House of Praise with Jamie McDonald, Desperate. My name's Chandler. You know, sometimes you just want to be a kid again. I don't know if you feel that. I'll see my toddlers at the bouncy houses. This happened the other day. True story. They're at the bouncy houses, and I'm watching them, and I'm like, it looks kind of fun. Like, I'm like, yeah. And then I look over, and there's a big sign. It says, no adults on bouncy castles. And I'm like, oh, a buzzkill. I want to get on the bouncy house. So if you're a kid at heart, you are not alone.

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1: Make me smile. 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
0: I fall. Spend your day with the House of Praise.

on the House of Praise. Hey there, I'm Chandler. So Bible history, Bible facts, they fascinate me, especially when we get to like actually see it. There's a lot of stories in the Bible, right? And there's a lot of stories that we really can't see. For example, Noah's Ark. But you might be able to see this now, okay? Some researchers found exactly where Noah's Ark is. Well, where the wreckage was, I should say. Where it landed. They've been doing the measurements. They're like, yeah, this is exactly where the Bible says Noah's Ark landed after the flood in this general area. We found it. We measured it. It meets the same criteria as far as measurements go as God's word. Isn't that incredible? You read a story like Noah's Ark and you think about it in your head and you go, old dude built a big boat, put a bunch of animals on it. And you're like, how? How's that going to happen? Right? Because that's a logical question to ask yourself. But then they find exactly where the boat was, exactly where God's word says it was. And you're like, whoa. Like, I read that and it gave me chills. Check it out. Noah's Ark research. You got to look it up. It's cool. It's incredible.

The House of Praise is where worship never stops. A place where every lyric lifts your heart toward heaven. Every time I call your name. Worship lives here. The House of Praise.

Hope your Saturday went well. There's Natalie Lane, all joy on the House of Praise. I'm Chandler, and maybe your Saturday went like this. Okay, this morning you were like, oh, I got a big project I got to do, and you started the project, and you didn't realize how big the project was. My Saturday might have started that way. You ever done that where you start a big project at your house and then you're too far in and you have to finish it? You're like, oh man, tore out all this stuff in my yard. And I'm like, oh, well, now I've started. I got to finish.

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1: 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Oh, it's going to be so great. And they've got two Oklahoma stops. 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

Hey, quick reminder today, there's grace for the unknown. 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He knows you're unsure where this path leads, but as you begin to walk, He will direct you. 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
0: The House of Praise.

One of the brick walls sometimes you hit as a parent is when your child is just unmotivated to do much of anything for school, outside the house, spend time with people. So what do you do? Here's some great thoughts from allprodad.com. First, give your child a carrot, like a reward, such as a money for A's and B's. That can work well. Weekly allowance may be appropriate if all chores are done with excellence. More minutes for their cell phone or data plan can be rewarded to the child who maybe reads an extra book each month. Second, be a cheerleader. Children need affirmation, sometimes constantly. Cheer them on in everything they do. Good shot. Way to go. Proud of you. That's how you can be your child's biggest fan. Third, dream with your child. Ignite their dream of being a musician. Take them to see an orchestra. Fire up their interest in reading by getting them books on things they're interested in, like the outdoors or sports. Encourage their interest in business matters by teaching them about investing. Finally, help your child set and own goals. If it's your goal for your child, he will be less likely to pursue it. If your child owns his goal, he's much more likely to achieve it.

0: I am not good enough. How recently have you had that thought about yourself? Not good enough is certainly one of Satan's favorite scripts. We hear it when we try to create. We hear it when we try to be brave and start something new. We hear it when we try to overcome what has been and step into what could be. Anytime we feel not good enough, we deny the powerful truth that we are a glorious work of God in progress. We are imperfect because we are unfinished. So, as unfinished creations, of course, everything we touch will have imperfections. Everything we attempt will have imperfections. Everything we accomplish will have imperfections. So let's stop expecting a perfection in ourselves and a perfection in others that not even God himself expects. Let's know that if God is patient with the process, we can be too. And let's keep bravely showing up for others with his compassion and grace, because we don't have to be perfect to offer light and beauty to the world.
1: Stay in a spirit of worship. The House of Praise.

not just worship on Sunday, it's worship every day. 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

When you're going through a tough season and you're tempted to fret and complain about where you are in life, remind yourself of this one simple thing. God will get the glory in this someday. You want to be able to look back and say that you waited well because His peace kept you. His grace carried you through. Yes, it was difficult at times, but you battled the fear of the unknowns and you doubted if good would ever come from this. But in your wavering, God strengthened you. You trusted God despite how impossible everything looked. 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
3: Sunday forecast, a high of 103. Then Sunday night, a low 81. And Monday,

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0: God.
1: And you are too.
0: I think you're on the right path.
1: How's that for timing?
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0: 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And in this house, you'll never forget why.
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3: Sunday forecast, a high of 103. Then Sunday night, a low 81. And Monday, sunny and hot again, a high of 105. Once again for Sunday, high 103.

Hey, one thing for you today. Someone once said, if you get on the wrong train, be sure to get off at the first stop. 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Yeah, they weren't talking about trains.

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1: Keep your heart lifted in the house of praise.

Laura Story has, well, an amazing story. Her life, her pretty still young life, has had a lot of ups and downs in it. And she's written a book called When God Doesn't Fix It and chronicles a lot of these stories, including about her husband, Martin, who diagnosed at a young age with a brain tumor and how they have dealt with that. And she talks in one section of, in the book about the troubling passage in the first chapter of the Gospel of Mark, where Jesus has the opportunity to heal people, but instead, he seems to turn his back on them. It happened not long after Jesus started his ministry with his disciples. They were in Capernaum, Peter and Andrew's hometown, where Jesus had healed Peter's mother-in-law along with many others. And Mark says, the whole town gathered at the door and Jesus healed many who had various diseases. The news of Jesus' healing had spread outside Capernaum. Early the next morning, ailing travelers streamed into town and headed towards Simon's house as the disciples rubbed their hands in expectation of what the day would bring. Then someone noticed that Jesus was missing. They set off in a search party. Where was he? They had to find him. The crowds were growing restless. They wanted to be healed. The disciples found him and exclaimed, "Everyone is looking for you." They expected that Jesus would return with them, but his response was not at all what they predicted. Jesus replied, "Let us go somewhere else, to the nearby villages, so I can preach there also. That is why I have come." You know, it's hard to understand why sometimes Jesus heals and sometimes he doesn't. When it feels like he's turned his back and walked the other way, it's hard not to be disappointed, maybe even angry. But while we're focused on the unhealed sickness, hurt, and pain in our lives, God is focused on a bigger picture. Something else is broken, and it has eternal consequences if it doesn't get fixed. It's our relationship with our Creator. While doctors can heal physical ailments, emotional wounds can be soothed, and grief lessens with time, our broken relationship with God continues to cause us pain, even when our life is going well. God wants to restore our relationship with Him more than anything else. Though He loves us, He'll allow us to feel the pain of this world's unhealed hurts if it brings us closer to Him.

0: Hey, today, make sure you're waiting for God's best. You won't have to settle for anything less. His plans supersede our own. These seasons of waiting are the training grounds of becoming. The only thing more difficult than waiting on God is wishing that you had.
1: Praise, presence, peace. The House of Praise.

your morning commute to your evening rest, we keep the focus on the one who never fails. Worship lives here, the House of Praise.

Hey, you don't need a pulpit to share the love of Jesus. Your life is the platform. Romans 10:14 reminds us that people can't believe unless someone tells them. That someone could be you. A kind word, a listening ear, a helping hand, God uses all of it. 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So be bold today. In everyday moments, let His love shine through you. Your simple obedience can plant seeds of eternal impact.

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4: Sunday forecast, a high of 103. Then Sunday night, a low 81. And Monday, sunny and hot again, a high of 105. Once again for Sunday, high 103.

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Only then I understood that even in the ruthless pain

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0: makes for a great day.
1: 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You catch me when
0: I fall. 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

0: I know many of you are very serious about losing weight and keeping that weight off, being healthy. 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

0: Hey, some encouragement for you today. When a relatively small thing suddenly feels like a consuming thing, remember the sky isn't falling, the world isn't ending, and there are people who still love you. Don't put your whole identity into the smallness of this situation. This too shall pass. Maybe not today, but one day. Seek grace. Own what you need to own. Forgive and forgive again. Take a rest. Notice something beautiful. Thank God. And exhale.
1: 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The House of Praise.

Some encouragement you might need today from Ephesians 4:32. It reminds us of the power of kindness and forgiveness. It says, be kind to one another, tenderhearted, forgiving one another, as God in Christ forgave you. Mm-hmm. This verse encourages us to cultivate a heart of compassion and forgiveness, mirroring God's love and grace toward us. In a world where kindness can sometimes feel scarce, let's be beacons of light today, extending grace and forgiveness to those around us. Embody the spirit of Ephesians 4:32. When we do that, we can spread love, healing, and reconciliation in our relationships and communities. God bless you today.

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We praise him for who he is. Worship lives here, the House of Praise.

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0: And now, your local forecast for northern Oklahoma and southern Kansas on the House of Praise.
2: Sunday forecast, a high of 103. Then Sunday night, a low 81. And Monday, sunny and hot again, a high of 105. Once again for Sunday, high 103.

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Rick Warren answers the question, how to love the unlovable. He says, if you only love on and off like a light switch, you do not love others like God wants you to love. Jesus said in Luke 6:32, if you love those who love you, what credit is that to you? His point is this, all of us can love those who love us back. Becoming a master lover means you learn to love the unlovable. When you love people who don't love you, when you love people who irritate you, when you love people who even stab you in the back or gossip about you, this may seem like an impossible task, and it is. That's why we need God's love in us, so we can then love others. 1 John 4:16 says, we know and rely on the love God has for us. When you realize how much God loves you with an extravagant, irresistible, unconditional love, then His love will change your entire focus on life. If we don't receive God's love for us, we'll have a hard time loving other people. I'm talking about loving people who are unlovely, difficult, irritable, different, or demanding. You can't do that until you have God's love coming through you. You need to know God's love so it can overflow out of your life into others.

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0: God is holy, God is good, and God is here. The House of Praise.

0: You know, the deepest level of worship is praising God through the pain, thanking God through the trials, trusting Him when we're tempted to lose hope, and loving Him even when He seems distant. 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At my weakest, God is my strength. At my saddest, God is my comforter.
1: 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The House of Praise.

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Let your car, your home, your office become in the mighty name of Jesus. 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

Hey, let me encourage you with Psalms 27:14. It says, wait for the Lord, be strong, and let your heart take courage. Wait for the Lord. You know, this verse, it's a powerful reminder of the strength and courage we find in waiting on God. Waiting can be challenging, especially when we face uncertainty and trials. And, you know, this verse encourages us to be strong and courageous, trusting that God's timing is perfect. So take heart today. Find peace in knowing that as you wait for the Lord, He's working behind the scenes, preparing the way and strengthening your faith. Stay patient and steadfast, for God's promises are true, and His love and care for you are unwavering. Keep waiting, keep trusting, and let your heart take courage in the Lord.

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1: Hey, I've seen this one. 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
1: Sunday forecast, a high of 103. Then Sunday night, a low 81. And Monday, sunny and hot again, a high of 105. Once again for Sunday, high 103.

Hey, one thing today, maybe if you're struggling with your faith, you know, you won't grow spiritually if you've become suspicious of walking by faith. And maybe your prayers sound like, well, I know you could, Lord, but you probably won't. Yeah. Hebrews 11:6 says, and without faith, it's impossible to please God, because anyone who comes to him must believe that he exists and that he rewards those who earnestly seek him. He is a faithful God. You can put your faith in him.

0: 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Family fun all summer long.
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0: Will you pray this short prayer with me? Father God, we don't want to take part in bad habits or poor decisions that don't lead to an abundant life. So search us, know our hearts, test our anxious thoughts, point out anything in us that offends you, and lead us along a path that is of everlasting life. Lord, we want you to renew our minds so that we can know what your will is and then walk in it. Lord, here we are. We surrender our hearts. We are yours. In Jesus' name. Amen.
1: Peace in the chaos. Praise in every moment. The House of Praise.

your refuge of praise, reminding you of who God is and why He's worthy of it all. In the name of Jesus. 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

0: need is to be honest.
1: You know, unmet expectations and longings, they're tough on the human heart. 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His best is the only source of true satisfaction. He's the only answer to our every desire. And we can trust that he's got a good plan for good things.

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2: Sunday forecast, a high of 103. Then Sunday night, a low 81. And Monday, sunny and hot again, a high of 105. Once again for Sunday, high 103.

Might step on your toe, but I'm gonna share this. You won't grow spiritually if you have unforgiveness towards anyone. I know they don't deserve it, but we didn't deserve it either, and Jesus still forgave us. So trust it with him. Matthew 6, 14 and 15 says, "For if you forgive other people when they sin against you, your heavenly Father will also forgive you. But if you do not forgive their sins, your Father will not forgive your sins."

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0: Worship lives here. The House of Praise.

0: Hey, if you're facing a tough situation today, well, first of all, you're not alone. And soak in these words from Lisa Turkhurst. God is the solution for every single one of your troubles. God is within you and perfectly equipping you to know what to do. God is with you, therefore, there's nothing that you'll face alone. Evidence of his constant work is all around you if you only choose to see it.
1: Worship woven into your day. The House of Praise.

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1: is
0: to want
1: here.
0: God.
1: And you are too.
0: I think you're on the right path.
1: How's that for timing?
2: But I will keep counting my blessings. No, and I can't count that high.
1: The House of Praise.

Hey, can I encourage you with Romans 5:1? It reminds us of the incredible gift of peace that comes through faith. Take a listen. Therefore, since we've been justified through faith, we have peace with God through our Lord Jesus Christ. You know, this verse highlights the assurance and security that believers have in Christ. Despite life's trials and uncertainties, we can find peace knowing that our relationship with God is secure through faith in Jesus Christ. So today, let Romans 5:1 be a source of encouragement, reminding you that through faith, you've been justified and have access to the unshakable peace that comes from God.

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1: If I'll follow Him, if I'll continue to trust Him, continue to surrender more and more, He can take that and He can do much more with it than I would have been able to.
0: A summer of praise.

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The House of Praise doesn't have maximum capacity. The more, the merrier. 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

0: local forecast for northern Oklahoma and southern Kansas on the House of Praise.
1: Sunday forecast, a high of 103. Then Sunday night, a low 81. And Monday, sunny and hot again, a high of 105. Once again for Sunday, high 103.

Hey, real quick, true joy doesn't come from external circumstances. True joy comes from an internal faith in God. We have joy not because of our circumstances, but because we trust and believe in God. Romans 15:13 says, I pray that God, the source of hope, will fill you completely with joy and peace because you trust in Him. Then you will overflow with confident hope through the power of the Holy Spirit.

driving safely is so important, and unfortunately sometimes it takes tragedy for people to realize, hey, I need to change my ways. Statistics out today say that millennial drivers, boy, they are the worst, and that's not just their elders talking. The AAA Foundation for Traffic Safety has found 88% of drivers 19 to 24 have acknowledged engaging in risky behavior, such as texting while driving, running red lights, or speeding during the previous month. These findings come as driving is becoming more dangerous. Traffic deaths rose to 35,000 in 2015. That's a 7% increase from a year earlier, and the largest one-year jump in 5 decades. Drivers who were aged 60 to 74 actually reported the lowest rate of risky behavior. Wow. So be careful out there. Maybe share that with some younger drivers that you know that, hey, you're not invincible, and you need to be careful, not just for your sake, but for others on the road as well.

0: You were made to worship. And in this house, you'll never forget why.
1: I can always find peace.
0: Worship lives here. The House of Praise.

0: Worship is such an important part of everyday life. And you know, there are three ways that worship will change your focus, because you know what? It might be in the wrong place. Worship will take the focus off yourself. It will take the focus off your circumstances. And worship will take the focus off what's dividing us. Spend time worshiping today. And hey, let us help.
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2: 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The House of Praise.

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When the cares of my heart are many, your consolations cheer my soul. Wow. You know, that reminds us that even in our darkest moments, God is our comfort. 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He knows our thoughts and cares for us deeply. So take refuge in His love and trust that He will provide the peace and strength you need to endure any trial.

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4: Sunday forecast, a high of 103. Then Sunday night, a low 81. And Monday, sunny and hot again, a high of 105. Once again for Sunday, high 103.

0: guy.
1: I just love the lines in the song. Take a look at those scars in his hands and feet. He saved our souls for eternity. What an awesome guide. It's Phil Wickham on the House of Praise. Worship Lives Here. As we keep the great music going with Matthew West now, this one's called Good on the House of Praise.

your morning commute to your evening rest. We keep the focus on the one who never fails. Worship lives here, the House of Praise.

I love it when we sing that song at church. Elevation Worship in Brandon Lake, I know a name. I loved it when we sang this song at church back a few years ago. Blessed Assurance. Here's Tommy Prophet, Mara Justine on the House of Praise. Bless

0: Whether you're working, driving, or praying, God is good and God is here.
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0: The House of Praise.

0: Father, Let It Be at Sidewalk Prophets on the House of Praise. Worship lives here. I'm Don, and you know, God, be rooted strong in Christ and always rely fully on Him. I love it. 1 Corinthians says, therefore, my dear brothers and sisters, stand firm. Let nothing move you. Always give yourselves fully to the work of the Lord, because you know that your labor in the Lord is not in vain. It's 1 Corinthians 15:58 as we get into the Word on the House of Praise. Hold on. We the Kingdom next.
1: Love you guys. 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

Worship leader Hope Darst with the mighty name of Jesus. 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In worship, fear trembles and hope rises like fire.

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0: And now, your local forecast for northern Oklahoma and southern Kansas on the House of Praise.
3: Sunday forecast, a high of 103. Then Sunday night, a low 81, and Monday, sunny and hot again, a high of 105. Once again for Sunday, high 103.

The place where all my doubts and tears met your faithfulness, my valley of worship. It's Seth Schleter on the House of Praise. Worship lives here as we worship along with Pat Barrett. Now, here's I've Got a Fire on the House of Praise.

Natalie Lane with Count It All Joy on the House of Praise. Worship Lives Here. Good Sunday morning. I'm Don Burns. Appreciate you tuning in. And coming up in minutes, you're going to love this. Going back almost 26 years. Next month would have been 26 years ago that the City on a Hill song, God of Wonders, was released. We'll play it for you in 5 minutes or less. I got the

holy, faithful, good. We praise him for who he is. Worship lives here, the House of Praise.

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David Funk and Jen Johnson with The Blood on the House of Praise. I'm Don, and just remember, worship is a lifestyle, not just a song, not just a moment, but a way of living before God, a heart that says yes in private, a life that honors Him in the everyday. Worship begins where surrender begins.

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0: 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The House of Praise.

0: 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And now, your local forecast for northern Oklahoma and southern Kansas on the House of Praise.
1: Sunday forecast, a high of 103. Then Sunday night, a low 81. And Monday, sunny and hot again, a high of 105. Once again for Sunday, high 103.
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3: Hello, and welcome to His Voice. We're glad that you joined us. Each week, we're excited to bring you a message of grace from Emmanuel Enid. And I pray that today God uses His Word to challenge and encourage you. Thank you for listening.

I remember growing up, month after month, my mother would take our family to confession. We'd go into a confessional and we would confess to a priest the things that we had done wrong and be given certain prayers that we would go say for penance. And I couldn't help but, as a young man growing up in the Catholic tradition, wonder who priests confessed to. Well, I read a story the other day about four priests that got together and decided to have a confession session. One priest said, "I'll go first." He said, "You know, I have to confess. I know our bodies are supposed to be the temple of the Lord, but I sure do love smoking cigars. So usually late in the evening when nobody's around, I sneak out in the backyard and I smoke me a cigar." They said a little prayer together. And another priest said, "Well, I know we're supposed to be careful what we listen to, and be careful what we watch, but I sure like those rated R movies. It seems like the only movies that are any good are the rated R ones. And I know they say things that I shouldn't be listening to. And sometimes they show stuff that I shouldn't be watching." Said a little prayer, went to the next priest, and he said, "Well, I love to gamble. And I know that we're supposed to be good stewards with what the Lord's entrusted us with. But now that they've made gambling available online, I can do it in the privacy of my own home. And I find myself gambling and wasting money that I shouldn't be wasting. I should be investing in the kingdom or in the lives of other people." Got to the fourth priest and they said, "All right, brother, tell us what's been bothering you. What have you been doing that you shouldn't be doing?" And he said, "Well, to be honest, I'm going to keep it to myself." And they said, "What? You come on, this is time for a confession session. Tell us what you've been doing." He said, "Well, it's not my practice normally to keep a secret, but I feel like I just should keep this one to myself." And they said, "No, if you get it out, you'll just feel better." He said, "Well, my struggle is gossip and I can't wait to get out of here." Oh, let me tell you what, gossip can hurt, especially if we're the one being gossiped about. Especially if we're the one being gossiped about. Today, as we continue the Bible in a year, we find ourselves in Psalm 120. The title of our time is Dealing with Distress. When we look contextually in the passage, we'll see that the psalmist is speaking about a level of distress that he is experiencing because of gossip, because of backbiting, because of deceptive talk, because of lies that are being spread about him. Look with me, if you would. Seven brief verses, Psalm 120, verses 1 through 7. "I call on the Lord in my distress, and he answers me. Save me, Lord, from the lying lips and deceitful tongues. What will he do to you? And what more besides, you deceitful tongue? He will punish you with a warrior's sharp arrows, with burning coals of the broom bush. Woe to..."

each one of these individually, let's ask the Lord for help. Father, thank you for the words of the psalmist, his testimony of how he might deal with those that gossip, those that are backbiting, those that were spreading deceit and casting lies. Help us, Father, that we might learn from these three priorities and practice them in this experience we call life, even as at times others might talk about us. Don't let us get caught up into these conversations. Rather, help us to practice prayer, to practice piety, and to practice patience, that we might experience in the midst of this peace, the peace that only you can offer. So please, Lord, speak to us in Jesus' name. Amen. So we see from the context that the psalmist is dealing with a level of distress that has been caused because people have been casting lies about him. Now, when you read this psalm, it falls in a category referred to as the Psalms of Ascent. What that simply means is that the people of God that lived away from Jerusalem, when it was time to go to Jerusalem for one of the annual festivals, they would sing or recite psalms, referred to as Psalms of Ascent, as they would ascend upon Jerusalem. It appears from the context that because what is going on, that the psalmist himself, this particular psalmist, did not actually make the travel from his home of origin to Jerusalem for a holy festival, but rather those that went, because he stayed back dealing with some of the challenge and the distress that he was in, those that went would have recited this. And while there is a message in it about how we are to prioritize things in our life, there's also a message in it for those that are actually gossiping. For in this Psalm of Ascent, as they were reciting it, surely the Lord would use this word to speak to those that were involved in this contemptuous chatter and this toxic talk. We'll see that as we look through these priorities. Number one, we learn from the psalmist, we must prioritize prayer. We must prioritize prayer. Now, please understand, prayer should be a priority in our life regardless of what's going on. Prayer should always be our first response daily and not our last resort. We shouldn't wait until the proverbial stuff hits the fan for us to pray. No, we should start our day with prayer, but in moments of distress, some that we don't even cause. Some that happen simply because some people are just going to be negative and they're going to include us in that negative talk, even when it's unjustifiably talked about, we must resort to prayer. Look at the psalmist. I call on the Lord in my distress, and he answers me. Please be sure that the Lord answers when we pray. You might write out to the side of it, Jeremiah 33:3. God says, call unto me and I will answer you and teach you great and unsearchable things that you do not know. God has promised when we call upon him, he will answer us. And so the psalmist proclaims, I call on the Lord in my distress and he answers me. Save me, Lord, from lying lips and deceitful tongues. The psalmist knew that there was contemptuous chatter. He knew that there was toxic talk going on about him, but rather than engaging in or inserting himself in to this toxic talk, he chooses to call upon the Lord and pray. This should be our normal pattern. Whatever might be going on in our life, we should turn to God for help and cry out that he might save us from what we're going through. In another context, but practicing prayer first, I remember reading a story about Hudson Taylor. Some of you will remember reading about him. He lived during the 1800s and passed shortly after the turn of the century. And before flight was invented, he took a ship from his home of origin, the European continent, over to the China, to another continent where he was going to be one of the first to take the gospel into mainland China. And as he was making his way on a boat hitched

0: ride on one of those voyages that would go from continent to continent, they were, the engine went dead on them, and they were kind of adrift at sea. The wind was not blowing at all, and the current was taking them close to one of the islands that they had been told were inhabited by cannibals. As they got closer and closer to this island and potentially running adrift on shore, they saw the cannibals running around grabbing firewood and starting fires, and they realized that they were soon to be supper if something didn't happen. The captain looked over at Hudson Taylor, who was up on deck with him, and said this, "Well, we have done everything that can be done." Taylor said, "A thought occurred to me." "No, there is one thing we have not yet done." And the captain said, "What is it?" He said, "Four of your passengers are Christians, three others and me, and we have not yet prayed. Captain, I believe you should send each of us to our cabins and that we should seek the Lord in prayer and ask for help." Taylor prayed briefly, and certain that God would hear and answer his prayer, he made his way back up on deck and he asked the boatsman to put the sail back up into the air. And the boatsman said, "Why would I do this? The wind is not blowing." He said, "I prayed, and surely God will rescue us." And no sooner than the sail was put up, the wind started to blow and blew them away from that island. And then Hudson Taylor and those would make safe voyage to China. And he would eventually build what would be called China Inland Mission and lead tens of thousands of people to the Lord Jesus Christ in and through that ministry just in his lifetime. We are to call upon the Lord in prayer in times of distress. Contextually, the psalmist was in distress because of the lies that were being spread about him. But this applies to any level of distress that you and I might experience. Consider 1 Peter chapter 5, 7. Peter says, "Cast all your cares upon him because he cares for you." God intimately knows your life. He knows who you are. He knows what you're going through, and he desires to be involved. Invite him into your life, even into your distress. This should be our daily habit. The psalmist in Psalm 5, verse 1 through 3, this is David writing this particular psalm, says, "Listen to my words, Lord. Consider my lament." David was going through a time of distress. Verse 2, "Hear my cry for help, my King, my God, for I pray to you in the morning, O Lord. You hear my voice. In the morning, I lay my requests before you and wait expectantly." We should start our day meeting with God and asking for his help, especially in times of distress. Now, you might think, well, if I'm the victim, why can I not talk back? Why do I need to give this to God? Why can't I handle it on myself if I'm the one that's the victim? Listen to what Jesus says in Luke chapter 6, verses 27 and 28. "But to you who are listening, I say, love your enemies, do good to those who hate you, bless those who curse you, and pray for those who mistreat you." Our response, our priority should be in times of distress, even distress caused by people spreading things about us that are untrue, our response should be prayer. We must call upon the Lord. Number two, we must prioritize piety. Now, if you look at piety in the dictionary, there are a couple of different definitions. So understand the context here for piety that I'm using is complete belief and trust in God. If you look at piety, one of the definitions is to be completely trusting in God. It is to be loyal to his word and loyal to his way. It is to trust him no matter what the circumstances are. It is just complete devotion to God. Here's what the psalmist is doing. rather than taking the situation in his own hands, he is completely trusting God. He is demonstrating piety. Look at verses 3 and 4. What will he do to you? This is his prayer back to the Lord. You really hear him starting to speak to those who are gossiping. What will he do to you? And what more besides, you deceitful tongue? It's a rhetorical question because he answers what God will do in verse 4. He will punish you with a warrior's sharp arrows, with burning coals of the broom bush. What he's actually stating in the prayer is a reminder to himself that God will take care of the unjust. That the battles that we face in life are really not battles for us to fight. They are God's battles. And if we read through the scripture, it is clear that no weapon formed against us shall prosper. It is clear that if God be for us, who can be against us? It is clear that we will face challenge, but we can overcome even through those challenges if we lean on God for help and allow him to fight our battles. He uses an illustration that folks in his day would have understood that simply meant discipline, sharp arrows. In other words, the Lord will discipline you in a way, those that are gossiping, those that are backbiting, that are a part of the family of God, but operating as if they were not, it may sting. The discipline may hurt. In most cases, discipline doesn't work. If it doesn't, sting a little bit. And then he makes reference to the broom bush. So the broom bush could be used for one or two things back in that day in the desert regions. It could grow tall enough that you could sit up under it and find a space of shade. Or you could pull it up, cut off its roots, and burn the roots, and the roots would burn like coal. So the picture here is that it would burn like coal, that it would be hot, that it would be uncomfortable, that it would be painful. So in other words, if we do not choose piety, complete devotion to the Lord, even when people are gossiping about us, but we choose to insert ourselves into the gossip as if we need to defend ourselves instead of allowing the Lord to defend us, then we too may be subject to discipline. We must prioritize prayer. We must also prioritize piety, devotion to God, even when we feel like we should step in and defend ourselves. We must allow God to fight our battles. During World War II, the American intelligence agencies learned that we had spies on American soil, and they were concerned about Germany getting information that could be costly to our American war plans, specific troop movement, and the ship movements. So they launched a national campaign with the following slogan: loose lips sink ships. Ultimately, what that slogan would say to you and me today in the context of this psalm: stay out of the contemptuous chatter and stay away from the toxic talk. Do not get involved in negative talk. Proverbs 10 and 18 says this: whoever conceals hatred with lying lips and spreads slander is a fool. Solomon continues in chapter 12, verse 22 of the same book: the Lord detests lying lips, but he delights in people who are trustworthy. Piety. We're to prioritize prayer and piety. Proverbs 3, 5, and 6. Trust in the Lord. Trust in the Lord. Trust in the Lord with all of your heart and lean not on your own understanding. Submit to him in all your ways, even in times of gossip. And he will direct your paths. If we lean into him, we find what we all look for: peace. Peace. That brings us to priority number 3. We must prioritize patience. We must prioritize prayer, piety. And thirdly, we must prioritize patience. Look at what it says in verses 5, 6, and 7. Woe to me that I dwell in Meshach, that I live among the tents of Kedar. Too long have I lived among those who hate peace. I am for peace. But when I speak, they are for war. Well, let's learn some geography for a moment so that we might understand this idea of prioritizing patience in order that we might experience peace. So firstly, the psalmist says, woe to me that I dwell in Meshach. Meshach was in Asia Minor. It was a considerable distance northwest of Israel, and it was a Gentile nation. So it was filled with pagan people. So the psalmist says, woe that I should live in Meshach. And then he says, or that I live in the tents of Kedar. Kedar was a nomadic nation in northern Arabia, and it was southeast of Israel. And those that lived there were descendants of Ishmael, and they too lived as pagans. So you have one place that's southeast of Israel and another place that's northwest of Israel. And he says, woe to me that I live here and I live here. Please understand that it's clear from the context that he did not live in Meshach, nor did he live in Kedar. He lived among his people. He lived among the Hebrew people that worship the one true God. But what he was saying is, because I live within these people and they're filled with deceit, they're filled with gossip and backbiting and they're lying, this contemptuous chatter and toxic talk, I feel like I'm living in Kedar. I feel like I'm living in Meshach because God's people are not acting like God's people. He's saying, but I want peace. If I'm going to experience, I must learn to be patient. Why? Because God's people don't always act like God's people. Now, I know there were several amens on that. But please hear me. While we should amen and it is true, sometimes we are those people. And sometimes it's not just our brothers and sisters in the Lord around us that are not acting right. Sometimes it's the one that we look at in the mirror. So we need to extend to one another patience. How do we extend such patience? Prayer and piety. Ask God for help and then do what he says. Ask God for help and do what he says. And when we walk in prayer and we walk in piety, then we can walk in patience, because patience is a fruit of the Spirit. It's not something that we can muster up on ourselves. Go back to Ephesians chapter 5, somewhere around verses 21, 22, and 23, right in there. And we understand that patience is actually a fruit of the Spirit. I cannot be patient in and of myself, nor can you. No matter how patient your disposition might be, true patience is a gift from the Lord. It is a fruit of the Spirit of God. So we must pray and ask for his help. And we must walk in piety. In other words, be loyal to what his word says. And when we do, the Spirit of God musters up patience, even in those moments when we might be the topic of toxic talk. God will intervene. Ultimately, this is the key to the passage. But I want to flip over to the New Testament in just a couple of minutes and give us three things. If you're taking notes, this will be A, B, and C, and it's positioned under number three. But technically, it would be a 1, 2, 3 in a whole new talk to help us potentially even just stay away from gossip. Where this text is talking about when gossip happens, how do we respond? Prayer, piety, and patience. Be patient with those who are gossiping. Pray for them. Pray for yourself, but pray for them. So what can we do to potentially just avoid it altogether? There are at least three things. Well, first, we need to, hold on, let me read the passage first. James chapter 1, verse 19 and 20. Listen to what James says on the idea of conversation or communication as a whole. My dear brothers and sisters, take note of this. Everyone should be quick to listen, slow to speak, and slow to become angry. Because human anger does not produce righteousness that God desires. In other words, you'll never have peace unless you practice these three things. Here, in your notes, tune in. We need to tune in. In our relationships, we need to tune in. Oftentimes, relationships go south because we don't practice this. What do I mean by tune in? If you look back in James, it says this, quick to listen. oftentimes when a conversation starts to go negative, it's because at least one of the individuals is not tuning in. One is talking and the other's thinking about what to say. One is talking and the other's completing the sentence. One is talking and the other is listening to something else or looking on the phone. No, if you want to have great communication, and this is fundamental to every relationship on the planet Earth, starts in the home with marriage, then with parents to kids, kids to parents, and then parents to other people, kids to other people. Every relationship on the planet, if you want to have a good relationship, tune in. When you're in conversation with somebody, put your phone away, put away whatever it is you're doing, and listen to the individual. Let the individual finish. Pause for a moment so the individual knows that you heard them. And ask God to help you say something that would be good in your response, that would be kind, that would be graceful. Even when difficult conversation takes place, it would still come out graceful. Second thing, not only tune in, talk less. And not James says be quick to listen, but he says slow to speak. In other words, don't talk so much. Now, that's an occupational hazard for a preacher. That's something I have to work on a lot, is realize when I'm out in average conversations with other people that it's not my time to preach. It's my time to communicate with individuals. So I need to tune in and listen. Then I need to pause and pray, and then I need to talk less. Proverbs 10 and 19 actually says this: when words are many, sin is not absent. The more you say, the more likely you are to say something wrong. So consider your conversation and ask God to give you the words that would say that would bring grace into that relationship. Tune in, talk less, and finally, temper down. Temper down. The verse actually says it this way: be slow to become angry. Oftentimes, if we're not careful, someone says something and it rubs us the wrong way, and we can't wait to respond so that we can drop the bomb on them, so that we can lash out on them, or maybe so that we can make them feel as bad as they just made us feel. But the Bible says to be slow to become angry. Now, notice it says slow to become angry. It doesn't say that you can't be angry. If someone has said something unjustly about you, something that's untrue, it doesn't mean that that's not going to hurt, and it doesn't mean that anger might not be a response. But what it does mean is what Paul taught in Ephesians chapter 4, verse 26. In your anger, do not sin. Perhaps you might pause, you might pray, and respond like this: when you said, yada, yada, yada, this is how it made me feel. And if you pause and you prayerfully respond quietly and calmly like this, oftentimes what you'll find is that individual will say, well, that's not what I meant to say. That's not actually what I was trying to say. What I was trying to say was this. Because oftentimes we say, and somebody else hears something differently than what we intended. But if we communicate properly, we can communicate this uncertainty in the conversation without bringing offense to the other individual. How do we do these things? Pray, practice piety, practice patience, and then tune in, talk less, and temper down. When we do, we find that our relationships inside the home and outside of the home grow much healthier.
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God, I need an Acts 2 rushing wind. Something's got to come alive again. Every time you breathe on it, I can feel your fire falling. It's Torrin Wells on the House of Praise. Worship lives here as we sing along with Worship Along with Chris Tomlin now. Here's his new one, Doesn't He Deserve It All, on the House of Praise.

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1: 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Well, we can pray. Pray over our family, our kids, the people we hold so dear, our city, our state, our country, our world. How can we be praying for you? 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
0: And now, your local forecast for northern Oklahoma and southern Kansas on the House of Praise.
2: Sunday forecast, a high of 103. Then Sunday night, a low 81. And Monday, sunny and hot again, a high of 105. Once again for Sunday, high 103.

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0: You found the spot, the House of Praise.

It's Phil Wickham. The King is in the room on the House of Praise. We're coming up within 5 minutes. A classic for you from Brandon Lake. Right now, it's Holly Brand with brand new music. Here's I Know Somebody on the House of Praise.

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0: Franny Cash, Jesus All Along on the House of Praise. I'm Don Burns. If your church has something coming up, you want people to know about it for free, make sure you check out the family calendar of thehousefm.com. Or maybe you're looking for things to do with your family. I just noticed that coming up on this, is it Saturday? Is August 1st on Saturday? I think so. Coming up this Saturday is the Back to School Bash at First Baptist Church in Newkirk. And they'll have a petting zoo, pony rides, lots of fun, free food, goodie bags for the kids. I was going to say goofy bags for the kids, but it's goodie bags for the kids. Might be the same thing. Love to see you there. It's coming up this Saturday, 10 to 2, middle of the day, First Baptist Church, Newkirk. And you can find out more details on the family calendar at thehousefm.com. 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

your refuge of praise, reminding you of who God is and why He's worthy of it all. In the name of Jesus. Worship lives here, the House of Praise.

Zev Schlieder, running back to you on the House of Praise. What do you think about this? Someone said sometimes the most precious worship is a crushed soul that chooses obedience over emotion, faith over feeling, and devotion over despair, continuing to follow the Lord even when the heart feels broken.

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5: Sunday forecast, a high of 103. Then Sunday night, a low 81. And Monday, sunny and hot again, a high of 105. Once again for Sunday, high 103.

It's Mercy Me on the House of Praise. Worship lives here. I'm Don Burns. Thank you for listening. 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However you listen, wherever you listen, thanks for listening to the House of Praise. Oh.

0: Remember, faith comes through praise.
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0: It's Claire Smith along with Gateway Worship and who else on the House of Praise. I'm Don. We're just minutes away from brand new music from Kane. Have you heard it? It's called Living Water. It's on the way. Right now it's John Reddick holding on. Praise God on the House of Praise.
1: Let's go.

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0: 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The House of Praise.

0: The siblings known as Cain, that is Taylor, Madison, and Logan, and Living Water on the House of Praise. Worship lives here. I'm Don, and coming up is a really cool event. Our ministry partner for the month of July has been Moms in Prayer International. And check out, this ministry is wanting to make sure that every school in the world is covered in prayer. 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They have a booklet, a prayer booklet that's been translated into 67 languages. They're serious about this. And they have an event coming up in Oklahoma City on Saturday, September 26th, I believe, and it's called Renewed Oklahoma. 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
2: 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The House of Praise.

0: we want
1: is
0: to want
1: here.
0: God.
1: And you are too.
0: I think you're on the right path.
1: How's that for timing?
2: But I will keep counting my blessings. No, and I can't count that high.
1: The House of Praise.

It's Elevation Worship in Brandon Lake with I Know a Name on the House of Praise. I'm Don. I'm about out here. Andy Uso coming up in just a few minutes. But before I go, there's a blessing in number 6. It's called the Priestly Blessing. I love sharing this with you because it's also my prayer for you each day. May the Lord bless you and protect you. May the Lord smile on you and be gracious to you. May the Lord show you his favor and give you his peace.

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0: Worship lives here on the House of Praise. Hey, I'm Andy.
1: The number of the day is...
0: You have about 40 of these in your house, and they all need to be replaced at once. It is light bulbs. They are light bulbs. It's a mildly annoying chore for me. But what's that one chore you say, Andy, I would gladly never do again?
2: The chore I could do without is laundry.
0: So what is it about laundry? Is it the washing or the sorting or the folding?
2: Well, all of the above.
0: There's so much incredible technology, and we don't have flying cars, but can we at least have laundry robots?
2: Yeah, that would be nice.

0: not just what we play. It's who he is.
1: God did it. God did it.
0: Faithful, powerful, good, and worthy. Worship lives here. The House of Praise.

0: You were made to worship. And in this house, you'll never forget why.
1: I can always find peace.
0: Worship lives here. The House of Praise.

0: It's praise that never pauses. It's the House of Praise. I'm Andy.
1: I hope the songs today encourage you when you're doing those chores you don't want to do.
2: Going out to the backyard to pick up doggy landmines.
1: Growing up, that was my younger brother, David's job.
2: Oh, no.
1: I don't know why I got out of that job. Maybe I was a better, more well-behaved son, but I always felt so bad for him.

Every song, a sanctuary. Every lyric, a lifeline. Keep your heart lifted in the house of praise.

0: just to be honest.
1: Listener supported House of Praise. I'm Andy.
2: The things we complain about are what some people pray for. And I think that includes our least favorite chore. But I'm here for you to share some frustration.
3: One that I could give up the quickest is washing my windows.
2: Interesting. It's not one that I think a lot of people would think of. Why is that?
3: Oh, because it seems like whenever I do it, the grandkids come over and the dogs come over, and all of a sudden I have beaker prints and nose prints all over my windows. So I think, why did I even wash them?
2: It means you're

your morning commute to your evening rest. We keep the focus on the one who never fails. Worship lives here. The House of Praise. Praise that never pauses. The House of Praise.

0: The House of Praise. 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
2: 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And if you love Sidewalk Prophets, you'll love their Acoustic Summer Nights Tour. 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
1: 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Oh, it's going to be so great. And they've got two Oklahoma stops. 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
4: Sunday forecast, a high of 103. Then Sunday night, a low 81. And Monday, sunny and hot again, a high of 105. Once again for Sunday, high 103.

0: It's Lauren Daigle on the House of Praise. I'm Andy.
1: I hope this story makes you smile today.
0: Retirement was supposed to mean more time together. But instead, at 78, Richard found himself delivering DoorDash just to pay the bills. After his wife of 56 years lost her job, the couple couldn't make ends meet. Then one ordinary delivery changed everything. A customer named Brittany watched her doorbell camera as Richard slowly and carefully walked a Starbucks order to her front door. She could tell that every step was difficult. And so she posted it online and asked one simple question. What if we help him retire? So strangers said yes. They began donating $5, $20, $100. More than 18,000 people gave over $500,000, allowing Richard to stop delivering food and go back home to the person he wanted to spend retirement with, his wife.

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0: The House of Praise.

When Jesus' closest followers asked for instructions on prayer, Jesus started by saying, "When you pray." He simply assumed that they would have a regular time for prayer. And if I'm honest, I don't always make time for prayer. But if eating three times a day is necessary for my physical health, how much more important is praying daily for my spiritual health multiple times a day? So whenever you're feeling drained, that might be just a cue to send up a quick prayer, reconnecting with God in that moment. Every time you have something in your day that's tough, you can just say, "Hey God, here's what I need help with right now. Thank you."

Welcome to a place where worship lives in every song. It's the House of Praise. I'm Andy. You don't have to be stuck in your house all summer long. You can get out of your house by going to a house event. The next pickleball tournament's coming up with Chicken and Pickle in OKC August 8th. And our Ponca City Glow Run is August 21st. 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

For the last 2 years, Rufus, an employee of the county sheriff's office, has been helping people on some of the hardest days of their lives. But he's not a deputy. He's a golden doodle. And as a therapy dog, Rufus comforts kids at school, helps people through crisis calls, and even helped out the sheriff on a stressful day. But now it's Rufus who needs help. He injured both of his back legs and needs surgery. Without him, his partner Jessica says school visits just aren't the same. The kids love seeing her, but they're really looking for Rufus. So now the same community he spent years comforting is rallying around him, raising money to help him get back on all four paws. And that's how to love God, love his creation, and love people.

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A place where every lyric lifts your heart toward heaven. Every time I call your name. 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The House of Praise.

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0: And now, your local forecast for northern Oklahoma and southern Kansas on the House of Praise.
2: Sunday forecast, a high of 103. Then Sunday night, a low 81, and Monday, sunny and hot again, a high of 105. Once again for Sunday, high 103.

0: John Reddick on the House of Praise. Hey, I'm Andy.
1: If you're trying to decide if you should take the family on a trip this summer, consider this to level up your life. Studies show that the ages 5 to 10 are the most powerful window for lasting memories. And it doesn't have to cost a lot of money or really any. It's just the experiences that are outside the usual routine

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We praise him for who he is. Worship lives here. The House of Praise.

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0: Music for your family gatherings.
1: Big party.
0: And
1: super big party.
0: Real big parties.
1: Got secret time.
0: The House of Praise.

0: the House of Praise with Chris Tomlin. I'm Andy.
1: You are awesome!
2: They think about someone else before themselves. They choose kindness over a moment of sweetness. And they remind us that little acts of generosity still matter. So if you leave the last piece of cake for someone else...

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1: Praise the Lord, oh my soul.
0: God is holy, God is good, and God is here. The House of Praise.

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0: The House of Praise, that's Natalie Lane. 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
1: Only Jesus.
0: 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He called people into complexity. Human emotions, circumstances, and relationships, they're all messy. Jesus dealt with that too. He was healing people between religious leaders accusing him of being the devil and his closest followers fighting about who would be his second in command. But through all of that, Jesus never reacted to the chaos, but he'd always respond with the truth in compassion and love.

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8: Sunday forecast, a high of 103. Then Sunday night, a low 81. And Monday, sunny and hot again, a high of 105. Once again for Sunday, high 103.

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0: You found the spot, the House of Praise.

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Worship lives here, the House of Praise.

helping you focus on God every moment of every day. It's the House of Praise, and I'm Andy. What did we learn today? Here's a question about commitment and success that you can ask around the dinner table or on your socials. It's your food for thought. 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And I think the deeper question after that is, even if you couldn't be good at it overnight, what would it be? And are you willing to do it just a few minutes a day to get better at it?

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In the name of Jesus. Worship lives here, the House of Praise.

0: The House of Praise. That's Chris Tomlin. I'm Andy.
1: You might believe that you deserve to get even with that person that has wronged you. But God's word says to repay no one evil for evil. To not rejoice when your enemy falls. And get this, bless those who mistreat you. Love your enemies. And trust that the Lord will repay.

0: Remember, faith comes through praise.
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0: A summer of praise with the House of Praise.

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Retirement was supposed to mean more time together. But instead, at 78, Richard found himself delivering DoorDash just to pay the bills. After his wife of 56 years lost her job, the couple couldn't make ends meet. Then one ordinary delivery changed everything. A customer named Brittany watched her doorbell camera as Richard slowly and carefully walked a Starbucks order to her front door. She could tell that every step was difficult. And so she posted it online and asked one simple question. What if we help him retire? So strangers said yes. They began donating $5, $20, $100. More than 18,000 people gave over $500,000, allowing Richard to stop delivering food and go back home to the person he wanted to spend retirement with, his wife.

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1: is
0: to want
1: here.
0: God.
1: And you are too.
0: I think you're on the right path.
1: How's that for timing?
2: But I will keep counting my blessings. Though and I can't count that high.
1: The House of Praise.

0: That's Kane on the House of Praise. I'm Andy.
1: If you missed this encouragement, just shared it a few minutes ago, that when one door closes, an entire house can open up when you trust God. And that can be literal if you are in the house buying journey.
2: So I am getting ready to close on my house. I'm a first-time homeowner. And it's a very lengthy, overwhelming process. And at times, I've just felt like, I don't even know. Like, how is this going to work out? Everything's going to work out? And I was in the car, and I heard the Lauren Daigle song, Hold On To Me, and just listening to the lyrics, when I start to break in desperation underneath the weight of expectation, hold on to me. And just knowing that no matter what's going on in this huge financial situation, that even down to the letter that God got me, has been just so encouraging, and I'm so grateful.

0: a season to give it all to God.
1: If I'll follow Him, if I'll continue to trust Him, continue to surrender more and more, He can take that and He can do much more with it than I would have been able to.
0: A summer of praise.

0: 'cause you're good.
1: It's not just what we play. It's who he is.
0: God did it. God did it.
1: Faithful, powerful, good, and worthy. Worship lives here. The House of Praise.

0: That was Phil Wickham on The House of Praise. I'm Andy.
1: It's like the Chinese version of the movie Up. There's a guy who was told, you need to move your house. We're building stuff right through it. And he said, nah, I think I'm good. So the construction crews started working, and now there is a fully functioning highway surrounding his house. He says, I regret it a bit that I turned down the money to move. I guess he was holding out for more money. Makes me think of how often in my life I try to hold out for a better deal. And honestly, 90% of the time I regret it, because it's not just I might not get a better deal, but it's also now I still have to think about it. I can't move forward because I haven't taken care of this thing in front of me at this moment. Now that my mom has passed, I really try to take her words to heart. She would always say, Andy, I think we're in the land of good

0: 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And in this house, you'll never forget why.
1: I can always find peace.
0: 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The House of Praise.

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Every lyric, a lifeline. Keep your heart lifted in the house of praise.

The House of Praise. I'm Shawn Michaels. Thanks for listening wherever you are. Maybe it's in Stillwater on 107.3. Enjoy this one from Passion, Just That Good, on the House of Praise.

Sidewalk Prophets on the House of Praise. I'm Shawn Michaels. 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

From your morning commute to your evening rest, we keep the focus on the one who never fails. Worship lives here, the House of Praise.

0: to be honest.
1: The House of Praise. I'm Shawn Michaels. Looking at 1 Corinthians 15:58, it says, "Therefore, my dear brothers and sisters, stand firm. Let nothing move you. Always give yourself fully to the work of the Lord, because you know that your labor in the Lord is not in vain." Have you labored for the Lord today? Are you working for Him? We're not called to be passive in our faith. God wants us fully engaged in Him, fully following His will. Here's Elevation Worship now on the House of Praise.

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0: listener-supported The House of Praise with Madison Watkins, and I'm Shawn Michaels. 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We've got Sidewalk Prophets with a pair of acoustic shows in Ponca City and in Edmond also in August. 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Coming up, Seth Schleter and Torrin Wells next on The House of Praise.
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